This is Akashvani, the news read by Subhadra Ramachandran. A two-day meeting of BRICS foreign ministers will begin today in New Delhi. The meeting will be chaired by External Affairs Minister S. Jaishankar. BRICS foreign ministers and heads of delegation from member and partner countries will participate in the meeting. They will also call on Prime Minister Narendra Modi. Prime Minister Narendra Modi will visit Abu Dhabi tomorrow as a first stop of a five-nation tour that will take him through the UAE, the Netherlands, Sweden, Norway and Italy between Friday and 20th of this month. Secretary West in the Ministry of External Affairs, C.B. George, informed that on the first leg of his five-nation visit, Mr. Modi will meet UAE President Sheikh Mohammed bin Zayed Al Nahyan. He said the two leaders will exchange views on bilateral issues, in particular energy cooperation, as well as regional and international issues of mutual interest. The Assam government will introduce the Uniform Civil Code UCC Bill in the State Assembly on the 26th of this month. Chief Minister Hemanta Biswa Sarma made the announcement while addressing the media after chairing the first cabinet meeting of his second term as Chief Minister. Mr. Sarma said a special session of the Assam Assembly will be held from the 21st to 26th of May, during which the newly elected MLAs will take oath. With this move, Assam is set to become the third state after Uttarakhand and Gujarat to table a uniform civil code bill. West Bengal government has lifted all restrictions on the interstate movement of potato, onions, fruits, vegetables, oil seeds, food grains and other essential products. The restrictions had been imposed by the erstwhile TMC government. On the other hand, in a significant development, the government of West Bengal decided to hand over the cases related to the teachers' recruitment, municipal recruitment and cooperative services recruitment scams to the CBI. The West Bengal government has also terminated the services of all persons who were re-employed by the TMC government after their superannuation. Government has

0: Given 1 year extension to the director of Central Bureau of Investigation, Praveen Sood. According to an official order issued by the Department of Personnel and Training, the Appointments Committee of the Cabinet gave its nod for the extension of Mr. Sood as director of the investigation agency beyond the 24th of this month. In Uttar Pradesh, rain along with dust storm and lightning have claimed 43 lives in the last 24 hours. Chief Minister Yogi Adityanath has taken cognizance of the incidents and asked the officials to provide every possible help to the affected people. Our correspondent has filed this report.
1: Maximum deaths have been reported from Bhadohi district, where 15 people lost their lives. More than one dozen people are injured and admitted to different hospitals. Maximum deaths happened due to incidents of lightning, wall collapse and trees falling on people and vehicles due to dust storm and hail storm. Weather suddenly changed yesterday in many parts of the state, and incidents of falling of electric poles and trees have reported from different districts, affecting the power supply and road traffic. Hail storm accompanied with rain have damaged the crops badly. Sushil Chandra Tiwari, Akashwani News, Lucknow.
0: Israeli Prime Minister Benjamin Netanyahu secretly visited the United Arab Emirates and met its president during the war with Iran. According to a statement from Netanyahu's office, the Israeli Prime Minister held talks with the UAE President Sheikh Mohammed bin Zayed Al Nahyan. The statement described the meeting as leading to a historic breakthrough in relations between Israel and the UAE. However, no details of the breakthrough were disclosed. U.S. President Donald Trump arrived in Beijing yesterday evening for a two-day summit with Chinese President Xi Jinping. Iran war, global energy crisis, trade tensions, Taiwan and artificial intelligence are likely to dominate the agenda. In IPL cricket, Royal Challengers Bengaluru RCB defeated Kolkata Knight Riders by 6 wickets in Raipur last night. Put into bat first, KKR posted 192 for 4 in their stipulated 20 overs. In reply, RCB overhauled the target, losing 4 wickets in 19.1 overs, riding on Virat Kohli's unbeaten 105 of 60 balls. Today, Punjab Kings will face Mumbai Indians at the Himachal Pradesh Cricket Association Stadium in Dharamshala at 7:30 p.m. And that's the end of this news bulletin.
2: आकाशवाणी दिल्ली का यह प्रस्त चैनल है। मीडियम वेव 366.3 मीटर अर्थात 819 किलोहर्ट्स, डीआरएम 810 किलोहर्ट्स पर। स्टूडियो की घड़ी में वक्त हुआ है सुबह के 6:10 और ठीक 19 सेकेंड। अब प्रस्तुत है भक्ति संगीत का कार्यक्रम वंदना। आइए सबसे पहले सुनते हैं सुरेश वाडकर की आवाज में ये प्रस्तुति।

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1: 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The meeting will be chaired by External Affairs Minister Dr. S. Jaishankar. BRICS foreign ministers and heads of delegation from member and partner countries will participate in the meeting. They will also call on Prime Minister Narendra Modi. Prime Minister Narendra Modi will visit Abu Dhabi tomorrow as the first stop of a five-nation tour that will take him through the UAE, the Netherlands, Sweden, Norway and Italy between Friday and 20th of this month. Secretary West in the Ministry of External Affairs, C.B. George, informed that on the first leg of his five-nation visit, Mr. Modi will meet UAE President Sheikh Mohammed bin Zayed Al Nahyan. He said the two leaders will exchange views on bilateral issues, in particular energy cooperation, as well as regional and international issues of mutual interest.
2: Prime Minister will begin his visit from the UAE on 15 May, where he will meet the President of the UAE, His Highness Sheikh Mohammed bin Zayed Al Nahyan, and exchange views on bilateral relations, in particular energy cooperation, as well as regional and international issues of mutual interest. During the visit, both the leaders will discuss avenues to further deepen our bilateral ties in areas including trade, investment, energy, technology, culture, and people-to-people connect.
1: The Assam government will introduce the Uniform Civil Code or UCC bill in the State Assembly on the 26th of this month. Chief Minister Hemanta Biswa Sarma made the announcement while addressing media after chairing the first cabinet meeting of his second term as Chief Minister. Mr. Sarma said a special session of the Assam Assembly will be held from the 21st to the 26th of May, during which the newly elected MLAs will take oath. With this move, Assam is set to become the third state after Uttarakhand and Gujarat to table a Uniform Civil Code bill. The West Bengal government has lifted all restrictions on the interstate movement of potato, onion, fruits, vegetables, oil seeds, food grains and other essential products. The restrictions had been imposed by the erstwhile TMC government. On the other hand, in a significant development, the government of West Bengal decided to hand over the cases related to teachers' recruitment, municipal recruitment and cooperative services recruitment scams to the CBI. The West Bengal government has also terminated the services of all persons who were re-employed by the TMC government after their superannuation. In Uttar Pradesh, rain along with dust storm and lightning have claimed 43 lives in the past 24 hours. Chief Minister Yogi Adityanath has taken cognizance of the incidents and asked the officials to provide every possible help to the affected people. Maximum deaths have been reported from Bhadohi district, where 15 people lost their lives. More than 1,000 people are injured and admitted to different hospitals. 10 people died in Mirzapur, 9 in Fatehpur, while 5 people died in Badayun and 4 people died in Bareilly district. The government has given 1-year extension to Director of Central Bureau of Investigation or CBI, Praveen Sood. According to an official order issued by the Department of Personnel and Training, the Appointments Committee of the Cabinet gave its nod for the extension to Mr. Sood as Director of the Investigation Agency beyond the 24th of this month. US President Donald Trump arrived in Beijing last evening for a 2-day summit with Chinese President Xi Jinping. Iran war, global energy crisis, trade tensions, Taiwan and artificial intelligence are likely to dominate the agenda. The summit comes at a pivotal moment for global geopolitics. While expectations for major breakthroughs remain limited, the meeting is being viewed as a critical effort to stabilize relations between the world's two countries amid rising international uncertainty. In IPL cricket, Virat Kohli created history and broke several records during Royal Challengers Bengaluru's 6-wicket victory over Kolkata Knight Riders in Raipur last night. Kohli scored an unbeaten 105 runs off 60 balls, including 11 fours and 3 sixes. It was his 9th IPL century, the most by any player in the tournament's history. During his innings, Kohli also completed 14,000 T20 runs, becoming the first Indian and the fastest player ever to reach the milestone, breaking Chris Gayle's record. He also crossed 400 runs this IPL season. Today, Punjab Kings will face Mumbai Indians in Dharamshala at 7:30 p.m. And that is the end of this news bulletin.
3: ये आकाशवाणी दिल्ली का इंद्रप्रस्थ चैनल है। मीडियम वेव 366.3 मीटर अर्थात 819 किलो हर्ट्स, DRM 810 किलो हर्ट्स पर। अब प्रस्तुत है कार्यक्रम संगीतिका। इस कार्यक्रम के अंतर्गत आप सुनेंगे सत्येंद्र नाथ की आवाज में भजन। तबले पर संगत की है सलीम अहमद ने, बांसुरी पे विनय प्रसन्ना और हारमोनियम पर दामोदरलाल घोष ने। आइए सुनते हैं सबसे पहले ये प्रस्तुति।

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2: 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Assam government to introduce Uniform Civil Code Bill in State Assembly on 26th of this month. India bans export of sugar until September this year to cool domestic prices. West Bengal government lifts all restrictions on interstate movement of potato, onion, fruits, vegetables, food grains and other essential commodities. Heavy rain and dust storm leaves 60 people dead across Uttar Pradesh. Praveen Sood gets 1-year extension as CBI director. And Virat Kohli slams record 9th IPL century as Royal Challengers Bengaluru beat Kolkata Knight Riders by 6 wickets in Raipur. And now the news in detail. A 2-day meeting of BRICS foreign ministers will begin today in New Delhi. The meeting will be chaired by External Affairs Minister S. Jaishankar. BRICS foreign ministers and heads of delegation from member and partner countries will participate in the meeting. They will also call on Prime Minister Narendra Modi. Global leaders have arrived in the national capital ahead of the BRICS foreign ministers meeting. The leaders who arrived here yesterday include Foreign Minister of Iran Sayed Abbas Araghchi, Deputy Prime Minister and Foreign Minister of Thailand Sihasak Phuangkhetkyo, Foreign Minister of Cuba Bruno Rodriguez Perella, and Deputy Minister of Foreign Affairs of Vietnam, Nguyen Minh Hang. Other leaders who arrived were Foreign Minister of Malaysia, Dato Seri Utama, Mohammed bin Haji Hassan, and UAE's Minister of State, Ministry of Foreign Affairs, Khalifa Shaheen Al-Marar. A report.
3: During the meeting, the foreign ministers of BRICS member countries will exchange views on global and regional issues of mutual interest. On the second day, BRICS member and partner countries will participate in a session themed BRICS at 20, Building for Resilience, Innovation, Cooperation and Sustainability. This will be followed by a session on the reforms of global governance and multilateral system. The BRICS foreign ministers held their last meeting on the margins of 80th session of the United Nations General Assembly on 26 September 2025. The meeting was chaired by India in its capacity as the incoming BRICS chair for 2026. Aman Yadav, Akashvani News, Delhi.
2: The Assam government will introduce the Uniform Civil Code or UCC bill in the State Assembly on the 26th of this month. Chief Minister Himanta Biswa Sarma made the announcement while addressing media after chairing the first cabinet meeting of his second term as Chief Minister. Mr. Sarma said, a special session of the Assam Assembly will be held from the 21st to 26th of May, during which the newly elected MLAs will take oath. He said the proposed legislation aims to address issues including the legal age of marriage, polygamy, inheritance and live-in relationships. He clarified that religious practices would remain outside the scope of the bill.
4: Assam cabinet so passed Uniform Civil Code. We customized that to the requirement of Assam. We have completely exempted tribal population from the purview of Uniform Civil Code. We have also kept all rituals, traditions, customs practiced by the people of Assam outside the scope of Uniform Civil Code. The UCC bill will be laid before the assembly on 26th of May.

0: With this move, Assam is set to become the third state after Uttarakhand and Gujarat to table a uniform civil code bill. The government has prohibited the export of sugar, including raw sugar, white sugar, and refined sugar, with immediate effect till September 2026 or further orders. According to a notification, Directorate General of Foreign Trade has amended the export policy from restricted to prohibited. This prohibition shall not apply to sugar being exported to EU and US under CXL and TRQ quota, the advance authorization scheme, and government-to-government shipments to meet food security needs of other countries. Consignments already in the physical export pipeline are also exempted. The West Bengal government has lifted all restrictions on the interstate movement of potato, onion, fruits, vegetables, oil seeds, food grains, and other essential products. The restrictions had been imposed by the erstwhile TMC government. On the other hand, in a significant development, the government of West Bengal decided to hand over the cases related to teachers' recruitment, municipal recruitment, and cooperative services recruitment scams to the CBI. The West Bengal government has also terminated the services of all persons who were re-employed by the TMC government after their superannuation. More in this report.
1: In a major relief for farmers and traders, the government of West Bengal has lifted restrictions on the export of agricultural goods to other states. According to a notification issued by the Department of Agricultural Marketing, items such as potatoes, onions, vegetables, fruits, food grains, and oil seeds can now move freely across state borders without any barriers. District administrations, police, and transport authorities have been directed to ensure smooth implementation of this order. Chief Minister Shubhendu Odhikari, speaking at Nabanno yesterday, said the decision will benefit small and marginal farmers as well as traders. He emphasized that farmers will now receive fair prices for their produce. The Chief Minister also warned that strict action will be taken against officials if goods-laden vehicles are unnecessarily stopped or harassed at interstate borders. This move is expected to ease the way for agricultural exports and reduce the difficulties faced by farmers and traders in West Bengal. Shundipan Dashgupta, Akashvani News, Kolkata.
0: The government has given 1 year extension to Director of Central Bureau of Investigation, Praveen Sood. According to an official order issued by the Department of Personnel and Training, the Appointments Committee of the Cabinet gave its nod for the extension to Mr. Sood as Director of the Investigation Agency beyond the 24th of this month. Prime Minister Narendra Modi will visit Abu Dhabi tomorrow as the first stop of a five-nation tour that will take him through the UAE, the Netherlands, Sweden, Norway and Italy between Friday and 20th of this month. Secretary West in the Ministry of External Affairs, C.B. George, informed that on the first leg of his five-nation visit, Mr. Modi will meet UAE President Sheikh Mohammed bin Zayed Al Nahyan. He said the two leaders will exchange views on bilateral issues, in particular energy cooperation, as well as regional and international issues of mutual interest.
2: Prime Minister will begin his visit from the UAE on 15 May, where he will meet the President of the UAE, His Highness Sheikh Mohammed bin Zayed Al Nahyan, and exchange views on bilateral relations, in particular energy cooperation, as well as regional and international issues of mutual interest. During the visit, both the leaders will discuss avenues to further deepen our bilateral ties in areas including trade, investment, energy, technology, culture, and people-to-people connect.
0: More from our correspondent.
3: India and the UAE share one of the most significant energy partnerships in the region. The UAE is currently the fourth largest source of crude oil for India, meeting nearly 11% of the country's total requirement. On liquefied natural gas, Indian companies have locked in long-term supply deals with Abu Dhabi's ADNOC Gas for a cumulative 4.5 million tons per year. Now let's hear from Asim Mahajan, Additional Secretary, Gulf.
4: We share a very vibrant partnership in the area of energy. The UAE is an important partner in our energy security. Last year, the UAE was the fourth largest source of crude oil, meeting nearly 11% of our requirement. In the area of LNG, Indian companies and the UAE Abu Dhabi National Oil Company ADNOC Gas have entered into long-term supply contracts for cumulative of 4.5 MMTPA LNG to India.
3: The linking of India's UPI payments platform with UAE's Ani system has already transformed cross-border transactions for businesses and Indian diaspora. The UAE remains India's third largest trading partner and the seventh largest cumulative source of foreign investment over the past 25 years. As West Asia navigates one of its most turbulent periods in recent memory, Friday's meeting in Abu Dhabi is being seen as an important anchor of stability and long-term strategic intent for both nations. This is Vinod Kumar for Akashvani News.

0: This is Akashvani, the news read by Subhadra Ramachandran. A two-day meeting of BRICS foreign ministers will begin today in New Delhi. The meeting will be chaired by External Affairs Minister S. Jaishankar. BRICS foreign ministers and heads of delegation from member and partner countries will participate in the meeting. They will also call on Prime Minister Narendra Modi. Global leaders have arrived in the national capital ahead of the BRICS foreign ministers meeting. A report.
1: During the meeting, the foreign ministers of BRICS member countries will exchange views on global and regional issues of mutual interest. On the second day, BRICS member and partner countries will participate in a session themed BRICS at 20, Building for Resilience, Innovation, Cooperation and Sustainability. This will be followed by a session on the reforms of global governance and multilateral system. The BRICS foreign ministers held their last meeting on the margins of 80th session of the United Nations General Assembly on 26 September 2025. The meeting was chaired by India in its capacity as the incoming BRICS chair for 2026. Aman Yadav, Akashvani News, Delhi.
0: External Affairs Minister Dr. S. Jaishankar met his Indonesian counterpart Sugiano in New Delhi this morning and welcomed him to the BRICS foreign ministers meeting. In a social media post, Dr. Jaishankar said that during their meeting, they reviewed the progress of the comprehensive strategic India-Indonesia partnership and the cooperation with the Association of Southeast Asian Nations, ASEAN. The Assam government will introduce the Uniform Civil Code UCC bill in the State Assembly on the 26th of this month. Chief Minister Hemanta Biswa Sarma made the announcement while addressing the media after chairing the first cabinet meeting of his second term as Chief Minister. Mr. Sarma said the proposed legislation aims to address issues including the legal age of marriage, polygamy, inheritance and live-in relationships. He clarified that religious practices would remain outside the scope of the bill. The government has prohibited the export of sugar, including raw sugar, white sugar and refined sugar, with immediate effect till September 2026 or further orders. According to a notification, Directorate General of Foreign Trade has amended the export policy from restricted to prohibited. This prohibition shall not apply to sugar being exported to the EU and USA under CXL and TRQ quota, the Advance Authorization Scheme, and government-to-government shipments to meet food security needs of other countries. Consignments already in the physical export pipeline are also exempted. West Bengal government has lifted all restrictions on the interstate movement of potato, onion, fruits, vegetables, oil seeds, food grains and other essential products. The restrictions had been imposed by the erstwhile TMC government. On the other hand, in a significant development, the government of West Bengal decided to hand over the cases related to the teachers' recruitment, municipal recruitment and cooperative services recruitment scams to the CBI. In Uttar Pradesh, a sudden change in weather conditions has caused widespread devastation across the state, with storms, heavy rain and lightning strikes claiming 60 lives in the last 24 hours. More than 100 people got injured also and have been admitted to hospitals. Chief Minister Yogi Adityanath has taken cognizance of the incidents and asked the officials to provide every possible help to the affected people. Government has given 1 year extension to the Director of Central Bureau of Investigation, Praveen Sood. According to an official order issued by the Department of Personnel and Training, the Appointments Committee of the Cabinet gave its nod for the extension to Mr. Sood as Director of the Investigation Agency beyond 24th of this month. In IPL cricket, Punjab Kings will face Mumbai Indians in Dharamshala today. The match will start at 7:30 p.m. Yesterday, Royal Challengers Bengaluru defeated Kolkata Knight Riders by 6 wickets in Raipur. Put into bat first, Kolkata Knight Riders posted 192 for 4 in their stipulated 20 overs. In reply, Royal Challengers Bengaluru overhauled the target, losing 4 wickets in 19.1 overs. Riding on Virat Kohli's unbeaten 105 off 60 balls, Kohli was named Player of the Match. And that is the end of this news bulletin.

0: ongoing conflicts, economic uncertainties, and challenges in trade and technology and climate are shaping the global landscape. He added that there is a growing expectation, particularly from emerging markets and developing countries, that BRICS will play a constructive and stabilizing role.
1: Our discussions today are an opportunity to reflect on global and regional developments and to consider practical ways to strengthen our cooperation. Development issues remain central. Many countries face challenges on energy, food, fertilizer, and health security, as also access to finance. BRICS can help them respond more effectively.
0: The theme for India's BRICS chairship this year is Building for Resilience, Innovation, Cooperation and Sustainability. It draws inspiration from Prime Minister Modi's Humanity First and People-Centric vision for BRICS. The government has prohibited the export of sugar, including raw sugar, white sugar and refined sugar, with immediate effect till September 2026 or further orders. According to a notification, Directorate General of Foreign Trade has amended the export policy from restricted to prohibited. This prohibition shall not apply to sugar being exported to EU and US under CXL and TRQ quota, the Advance Authorization Scheme, and government-to-government shipments to meet food security needs of other countries. Consignments already in the physical export pipeline are also exempted. Union Commerce and Industry Minister Piyush Goyal has said that from agriculture, digital infrastructure, healthcare and clean energy to manufacturing and technology partnership, the next phase of India-Africa collaboration will be built on higher value products and integrated supply chains. Speaking at the curtain raiser for the India-Africa Business Dialogue and Exhibition and the India-Africa Forum Summit in New Delhi yesterday, the minister highlighted how India and Africa together can shape a more inclusive, resilient and innovation-driven future for the Global South. Mr. Goyal said he looks forward to a very successful India-Africa Business Dialogue and Exhibition to be held from the 29th to 31st of this month in New Delhi, alongside the 4th India-Africa Forum Summit. The Assam government will introduce the Uniform Civil Code or UCC bill in the State Assembly on the 26th of this month. Chief Minister Himanta Biswa Sarma made the announcement while addressing media after chairing the first cabinet meeting of his second term as Chief Minister. Mr. Sarma said the proposed legislation aims to address issues including the legal age of marriage, polygamy, inheritance and live-in relationships. He clarified that religious practices would remain outside the scope of the bill. The West Bengal government has lifted all restrictions on the interstate movement of potato, onion, fruits, vegetables, oilseeds, food grains and other essential products. The restrictions had been imposed by the erstwhile TMC government. On the other hand, in a significant development, the government of West Bengal decided to hand over the cases related to teachers' recruitment, municipal recruitment and cooperative services recruitment scams to the CBI. In Uttar Pradesh, a sudden change in weather conditions has caused widespread devastation across the state, with storms, heavy rain and lightning strikes claiming 60 lives in the last 24 hours. More than 100 people got injured also and have been admitted to hospitals. Chief Minister Yogi Adityanath has taken cognizance of the incidents and asked the officials to provide every possible help to the affected people. Benchmark equity indices Sensex and Nifty climbed in early trade today, driven by buying in banking shares and positive cues from Asian markets amid optimism surrounding the ongoing US-China summit. The 30-share BSE Sensex jumped 450.51 points or 0.6% to 75,059.49 in early trade. Nifty advanced 169.95% points to 23,582.55. And that is the end of this news bulletin.
2: आकाशवाणी के प्रसारण भवन में भारत रत्न पंडित रविशंकर स्टूडियो में आयोजित स्वरांजलि कार्यक्रम में मैं नीलम मलका ने आप सभी का स्वागत करती हूँ। इंद्रप्रस्थ चैनल मीडियम वेव 366.3 मीटर यानी 819 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

0: This is Akashvani, the news read by Valsa Williams. A two-day BRICS foreign ministers meeting got underway in New Delhi today. The meeting is being chaired by External Affairs Minister S. Jaishankar. Foreign ministers and heads of delegation from BRICS member countries and partner nations are participating in the meeting. During the meeting, the foreign ministers will exchange views on global and regional issues of mutual interest. In his opening remarks, External Affairs Minister Dr. S. Jaishankar said, peace and security remain central to the global order. He said the recent conflicts only underline the importance of dialogue and diplomacy. He emphasized that in this complicated and uncertain world, discussions must advance sustainable development while upholding principles of equity and common but differentiated responsibilities.
1: Our discussions must advance sustainable development while upholding principles of equity and common but differentiated responsibilities. Technological advancements are reshaping the global landscape. It can be leveraged for good governance and inclusive growth. Peace and security remain central to the global order. Recent conflicts only underline the importance of dialogue and diplomacy. There is also a deeply shared interest in strengthening cooperation against terrorism.
0: Foreign ministers of several countries are participating in BRICS meeting. They include Brazil's Mauro Vieira, Russia's Sergei Lavrov, Iran's Sayed Abbas Araghchi, Indonesia's Sugiono, Dato Seri Utama Mohammed bin Haji Hassan from Malaysia, UAE's Khalifa Shaheen Al-Marar and Ronald Lamola from South Africa, among others. Foreign ministers of BRICS member countries will also call

Call on Prime Minister Narendra Modi this afternoon. The theme for India's BRICS chairship this year is Building for Resilience, Innovation, Cooperation and Sustainability. Meanwhile, External Affairs Minister Dr. S. Jaishankar met his Indonesian counterpart Sugiono on the sidelines of the meeting this morning. In a social media post, Dr. Jaishankar said they reviewed the progress of the Comprehensive Strategic India-Indonesia Partnership and the cooperation with the Association of Southeast Asian Nations. Congress MLA V.D. Satheesan will be the new Chief Minister of Kerala. The Congress today announced the name of Mr. Satheesan during a press conference in New Delhi. Union Home Minister Amit Shah today said the National Disaster Response Force, NDRF, has earned the trust of 140 crore people across the country within a short span of 20 years. The Home Minister said this while addressing the President's Colour Award ceremony of the NDRF in Ghaziabad. Commerce and Industry Minister Piyush Goyal has said the next phase of India-Africa collaboration will focus on higher value products and integrated supply chains across sectors such as agriculture, digital infrastructure, healthcare, clean energy, manufacturing and technology. Mr. Goyal was addressing the curtain raiser for the India-Africa Business Dialogue and Exhibition and the India-Africa Forum Summit in New Delhi yesterday. The minister also expressed confidence that the India-Africa Business Dialogue and Exhibition to be held in New Delhi from the 29th to the 31st of this month alongside the 4th India-Africa Forum Summit will be a success. The Enforcement Directorate, ED, is conducting an investigation in the case of the Guard Technologies Private Limited and others and is carrying out searches under the provisions of Foreign Exchange Management Act at premises belonging to 14 individuals and entities. In its statement, the ED said the investigation was initiated on the basis of information received that the company, the Guard Technologies, has been collecting funds from individuals through payment aggregators for online gaming activities. The bilateral talks between US President Donald Trump and Chinese President Xi Jinping is underway in Beijing. In his opening remarks, President Xi called for China and the US to be partners, not rivals. In his opening remarks, US President Trump described his Chinese counterpart as a great leader and said the relationship between the two superpowers will be better than ever before. In IPL cricket, Punjab Kings will take on Mumbai Indians in Dharamshala this evening at 7:30 p.m. Yesterday, Royal Challengers Bengaluru defeated Kolkata Knight Riders by 6 wickets in Raipur. And with that, we end this news bulletin.

0: Dr. S. Jaishankar said recent conflicts only underline the importance of dialogue and diplomacy.
1: Our discussions must advance sustainable development while upholding principles of equity and common but differentiated responsibilities. Technological advancements are reshaping the global landscape. It can be leveraged for good governance and inclusive growth. Peace and security remain central to the global order. Recent conflicts only underline the importance of dialogue and diplomacy. There is also a deeply shared interest in strengthening cooperation against terrorism.
0: Dr. Jaishankar said today's BRICS meeting provides a platform to exchange perspectives and develop convergences.
1: Gathering today for the BRICS meeting is, however, a special occasion. It allows us to exchange perspectives and encourages us to develop convergences. And in this complicated and uncertain world, that is of ever greater importance. Excellencies, India's chairship appreciates your support, which has contributed to the steady progress of our work. These engagements have strengthened cooperation and advanced dialogue across sectors. We look forward to building on this momentum.
0: During the meeting, the foreign ministers will exchange views on global and regional issues of mutual interest. The theme for India's BRICS chairship this year is Building for Resilience, Innovation, Cooperation and Sustainability. Foreign ministers of several countries are participating in BRICS meeting. They include Brazil's Mauro Vieira, Russia's Sergei Lavrov, Iran's Syed Abbas Araghchi, Indonesia's Sugiono, Dato' Seri Utama Mohammed bin Haji Hassan from Malaysia, UAE's Khalifa Shaheen Al-Marar, and Ronald Lamola from South Africa, among others. The foreign ministers will also call on Prime Minister Narendra Modi this afternoon. On the second day tomorrow, BRICS member and partner countries will participate in a session themed BRICS at 20, Building for Resilience, Innovation, Cooperation and Sustainability. This will be followed by a session on the reforms of global governance and multilateral system. Meanwhile, External Affairs Minister Dr. S. Jaishankar met his Indonesian counterpart Sugiono on the sidelines of the meeting this morning. In a social media post, Dr. Jaishankar said they reviewed the progress of the Comprehensive Strategic India-Indonesia Partnership and the cooperation with the Association of Southeast Asian Nations, ASEAN. India and the UAE are set to take their already robust partnership to the next level as Prime Minister Narendra Modi meets UAE President Sheikh Mohammed bin Zayed Al Nahyan in Abu Dhabi tomorrow. The visit comes amid growing high-level engagement between the two countries. The UAE president had visited New Delhi in January this year, his fifth visit to India in the past decade, and the third as president of the UAE. During their meeting earlier this year, the two leaders had reviewed the full scope of their comprehensive strategic partnership and witnessed the exchange of several significant agreements. Among the most consequential was a letter of intent to work towards a formal strategic defense partnership, marking a major step forward in bilateral security ties. Our correspondent has more details.
2: In a major energy partnership, ADNO Gas and Hindustan Petroleum Corporation Limited signed a 10-year liquefied natural gas supply agreement valued at an estimated $3 billion earlier this year. The UAE and India has also reaffirmed their commitment to expand bilateral trade to $200 billion by 2032, building on the momentum of the Comprehensive Economic Partnership Agreement. Both sides further agreed to cooperate on setting up a supercomputing cluster in India. Now let's hear from the Indian ambassador to the UAE, Sri Deepak Mittal.
3: The visit of His Highness Sheikh Mohammed in January, there were identified new areas, advanced areas of technology. We had the visit of His Highness Sheikh Khalid, the Crown Prince of Abu Dhabi, in February for the AI Impact Summit. So the visit of Honorable Prime Minister is very opportune, happening at a time when the region is going through some unprecedented times.
2: The United Arab Emirates is India's second largest export destination, with exports reaching $37 billion. With over 4 million Indians living in the Emirates, the bilateral relationship remains as much as people-to-people story as it is a strategic one. This is Vinod Kumar for Akashvani News from Dubai.
0: India has called the attack on an Indian flagged ship off the coast of Oman yesterday as unacceptable. In a statement, spokesperson of the External Affairs Ministry, Randhir Jaiswal, deplored the fact that commercial shipping and civilian mariners continue to be targeted. He informed that all Indian crew on board are safe and thanked the Omani authorities for rescuing them. Commerce and Industry Minister Piyush Goyal has said the next phase of India-Africa collaboration will focus on higher value products and integrated supply chains across sectors such as agriculture, digital infrastructure, healthcare, clean energy, manufacturing and technology. Mr. Goyal was addressing the curtain raiser for the India-Africa Business Dialogue and Exhibition and the India-Africa Forum Summit in New Delhi yesterday. He also expressed confidence that the India-Africa Business Dialogue and Exhibition to be held in New Delhi from the 29th to the 31st of this month alongside the 4th India-Africa Forum Summit will be a success. This is Akashvani giving you the news. For quick news updates round the clock, follow us on our X handle at AIR News Alerts, and for details of stories and more, log on to our website www.newsonair.gov.in and download News on AIR app. Welcome back to the Midday News. Union Home Minister Amit Shah today said India has emerged as a global leader and first responder in the field of disaster management. Mr. Shah said the country has provided global leadership in the field of disaster-resilient infrastructure. He highlighted that 48 countries are now members of the Coalition for Disaster-Resilient Infrastructure, CDRI, and are working together with India in this direction. Mr. Shah was addressing the gathering after presenting the prestigious President's Colour Award to the National Disaster Response Force, NDRF, at their 8th Battalion campus in Ghaziabad. He said for any force, receiving the President's Colour's honour is a matter of immense pride.
4: The conferment of President's honor upon National Disaster Response Forces is a matter of pride and prestigious for all of us. This recognition honors the collective values of service, courage, valor and dedication displayed by the entire force. Within a short span of less than 20 years, National Disaster Management Authority and NDRF has played a significant role in placing India on the global map in the field of disaster response and rescue operations.
0: Minister of State for Defence Sanjay Seth today described Operation Sindoor as a landmark success that demonstrated India's capability to conduct swift, coordinated operations using indigenous weapons and systems. The minister was addressing the inaugural session of the third edition of Kalam and Kavach in New Delhi.
5: Today's world is changing rapidly. The nature of warfare is evolving. Threats are no longer confined to physical borders. They now extend into cyberspace, space, information network, and emerging technologies. In such an environment, security demands not only preparedness, but also foresight. That is why the idea of JAI, given by our beloved Prime Minister Sri Narendra Modi ji during the latest commander conference, jointness, Atmanirbharta, innovation, is so important for India's future.
0: The event serves as a premier strategic platform bringing together senior policy makers, military leadership and defence industry stakeholders to deliberate on India's evolving defence transformation and indigenous capability development. Putting an end to the high drama and suspense that lasted for 10 days, Congress today announced the name of V.D. Satheesan as the new Chief Minister of Kerala. The announcement was made by Congress leaders Ajay Makan, Mukul Vasnik and Deepa Das Munshi during a press conference in New Delhi. With the announcement, the Congress-led UDF will proceed to form the government in the state. UDF secured a more than two-thirds majority in the Kerala Assembly elections, but the party was unable to decide its chief ministerial face due to lobbying by different camps and protests by workers at the ground level. The BJP today hit out at the Congress leader and leader of opposition in the Lok Sabha, Rahul Gandhi, over his foreign visits. Briefing media in New Delhi, BJP spokesperson Sambit Patra said, Mr. Gandhi is in public life for the last 22 years and during the period he has undertaken 54 visits. Mr. Patra alleged that the estimated amount of 60 crore rupees was spent by him personally on his foreign visits. The Tripura government has introduced a series of austerity measures to reduce expenditure and conserve fuel. In a memorandum issued yesterday, the state government directed all departments to ensure that only 50% of Group C and Group D employees attend office each day, while the remaining staff will work from home on a rotational basis. The crucial talks between US President Donald Trump and Chinese President Xi Jinping is underway in Beijing. Iran war, global energy crisis, tariffs, trade tensions, Taiwan and artificial intelligence are likely to dominate the agenda. Earlier in his opening remarks, President Xi called for China and the U.S. to be partners, not rivals. In his opening remarks, U.S. President Trump described his Chinese counterpart as a great leader and said the relationship between the two superpowers will be better than ever before. The U.S. President arrived in Beijing last evening for the high-stakes summit with Chinese President. The U.S. President has brought along several top business and technology executives on his visit to China. Among the prominent executives accompanying the President are NVIDIA CEO Jensen Huang, Apple CEO Tim Cook, Tesla and SpaceX chief Elon Musk. In badminton, India's PV Sindhu and top men's doubles pair of Sattvik Sairaj, Ranki Reddy and Chirag Shetty advanced to the quarterfinals of Thailand Open with impressive victories today. Two-time Olympic medalist Sindhu defeated Denmark's Amalie Schultz in women's singles. World number 12 Sindhu will now face reigning world champion Akane Yamaguchi of Japan in the quarterfinals. In men's singles, 7th seed Lakshya Sen defeated Chinese Taipei Su Li Yang to enter the last eight. Meanwhile, top-seeded Indian men's doubles pair Sattvik and Chirag defeated Malaysia's Brian Jeremy Gunting and Mohammad Haikal to book their place in the last eight. News just in. Election Commission today announced Special Intensive Revision, SIR Phase 3, which will be conducted in a phased manner in 16 states and 3 union territories. The states are Andhra Pradesh, Arunachal Pradesh, Haryana, Jharkhand, Karnataka, Maharashtra, Manipur, Meghalaya, Mizoram, Nagaland, Odisha, Punjab, Sikkim, Tripura, Telangana and Uttarakhand. The UTs are NCT of Delhi, Chandigarh and Dadra and Nagar Haveli, and Daman and Diu. And now before we end the bulletin, the headlines once again. India asserts BRICS expected to play a constructive role amid global uncertainty and economic challenges. Two-day BRICS foreign ministers meeting begins in New Delhi. India and UAE set to take bilateral ties to next level during Prime Minister Narendra Modi's visit to Abu Dhabi tomorrow. Congress leader V.D. Satheesan to be Chief Minister of Kerala. Home Minister Amit Shah says India has emerged as a global leader and first responder in disaster management. U.S. President Donald Trump and Chinese President Xi Jinping hold crucial talks in Beijing. And in badminton, India's PV Sindhu and men's doubles pair of Sattvik Sairaj, Ranki Reddy and Chirag Shetty enter quarterfinals of Thailand Open. With that, we end the midday news.
6: Namaskar. 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
1: 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Russian Foreign Minister Sergey Lavrov, Iranian Foreign Minister Abbas Araghchi, South African Foreign Minister Ronald Lamola, and Brazilian Foreign Minister Mauro Vieira, among others, today called on Prime Minister Narendra Modi. The meetings took place on the sidelines of the BRICS foreign ministers meeting, which is underway in New Delhi. Earlier in his opening remarks, External Affairs Minister Dr. S. Jaishankar said that peace and security remain central to the global order. He said many countries continue to face challenges on energy, food, fertilizer and health security, and BRICS can help them respond more effectively.
2: We meet at a time of considerable flux in international relations, ongoing conflicts, economic uncertainties, and challenges in trade and technology and climate are shaping the global landscape. There is a growing expectation, particularly from emerging markets and developing countries, that BRICS will play a constructive and stabilizing role. In this background, our discussions today are an opportunity to reflect on global and regional developments and to consider practical ways to strengthen our cooperation.
1: Dr. S. Jaishankar said, recent conflicts only underline the importance of dialogue and diplomacy.
2: Our discussions must advance sustainable development while upholding principles of equity and common but differentiated responsibilities. Technological advancements are reshaping the global landscape. It can be leveraged for good governance and inclusive growth. Peace and security remain central to the global order. Recent conflicts only underline the importance of dialogue and diplomacy. There is also a deeply shared interest in strengthening cooperation against terrorism.
1: The government has said that effective steps have been taken to ensure the availability of adequate crude oil, LPG and natural gas across the country. Addressing the interministerial briefing on recent developments in West Asia in New Delhi today, Joint Secretary at the Ministry of Petroleum and Natural Gas, Sujata Sharma, said that domestic LPG supply across the country remains smooth and no dry out has been reported at any distributorship. Ms. Sharma said that to minimize supply chain disruptions, commercial LPG restoration has reached nearly 70%. Secretary of Ports, Shipping and Waterways, Mukesh Mangal, said that two vessels carrying more than 90,000 metric tons of LPG with over 20 crew members crossed the Strait of Hormuz last night and are expected to arrive on the 16th of this month. Putting an end to the high drama and suspense that lasted for 10 days, Congress today announced the name of V.D. Satheesan as the new Chief Minister of Keralam. The announcement was made by Congress leaders Ajay Makan, Mukul Vasnik and Deepa Dasmunshi during a press conference in New Delhi. With the announcement, the Congress-led UDF will proceed to form the government in the state. The Election Commission today announced Special Intensive Revision SIR Phase 3, which will be conducted in phased manner in 16 states and 3 union territories. The states are Andhra Pradesh, Arunachal Pradesh, Haryana, Jharkhand, Karnataka, Maharashtra, Manipur, Meghalaya, Mizoram, Nagaland, Odisha, Punjab, Sikkim, Tripura, Telangana and Uttarakhand. The UTs are NCT of Delhi, Chandigarh and Dadra and Nagar Haveli and Daman and Diu. Jharkhand's

Welcome to Employment News, your ultimate gateway to career success. I am Lucy Gabriel, and I'm here to guide you through the latest job vacancies across various sectors and government recruitment updates to help you navigate the competitive job market. We begin with the Office of the Textile Commissioner under the Ministry of Textiles, Government of India, Mumbai has invited applications for 18 young professional posts and 2 legal professional posts. Eligible candidates can check detailed eligibility criteria and application guidelines on the official website. Applications must be submitted within 30 days from the date of release of this advertisement in the Employment News. The website is www.txcindia.gov.in. The Department of Fisheries under the Ministry of Fisheries, Animal Husbandry and Dairying, Government of India has invited applications for 2 posts of Assistant Commissioner Fisheries on deputation, including short-term contract basis. The post carries pay level 11 as per the 7th CPC. Applications must be submitted through proper channel within 60 days from the date of publication of this advertisement. Detailed eligibility criteria, qualifications and application performer is available on the department's website. Kindly go on to www.dof.gov.in. I repeat the website, it is www.dof.gov.in. The Ministry of Ports, Shipping and Waterways has invited applications for 2 prestigious posts of Deputy Chairperson at Mumbai Port Authority and Shyama Prasad Mukherjee Port Authority. These appointments will be made on deputation basis for a period of 5 years under the Major Port Authorities Act 2021. Eligible officers from All India Services, Central Services, Union Territory Administrations and Port Services with at least 13 years of regular Group A service may apply online. Interested candidates can submit applications through the Ministry's online portal and check detailed eligibility criteria, terms and conditions on the official websites of Ministry of Port, Shipping and Waterways and online vacancy portal. The last date for submission of applications is 28th May 2026. Kindly visit the website at www.mod.gov.in for details. The Ministry of Defence has invited applications for 4 posts of Deputy Divisional Fire Officer DDFO on deputation basis in establishments under the Indian Navy, including Naval Dock Mumbai, Naval Armament Depot, Naval Dockyard Vishakhapatnam and INS Vendurati. The posts are in pay level 7 with salaries ranging from 44,900 to 1,42,400. Eligible officers from central or state governments and union territories, PSUs or autonomous bodies with fire service qualifications and experience may apply. Applications along with RPARs and supporting documents must be sent to the Directorate of Civilian Personnel, Naval Headquarters, New Delhi, within 60 days from the day

conducted grand celebrations marking 90 years of Akashvani service in the fields of broadcasting, culture and public communication. As part of the year-long celebrations being organized from June 8, 2025, the station conducted a series of special programs and public outreach activities. The major highlight of the celebrations was the cultural program Swarasanja, held at Tummalapalli Kalakshetram in Vijayawada, featuring musical performances by the Sarvepalli sisters and traditional Garga dance presentations.

0: introduce future generations to activists and artists who championed the Konkani movement across various dialects and medium. The Academy is now inviting submissions from public to ensure the collection is globally recognized and comprehensive. Contributors must provide personal details, a record of their published works or performances, and mandatory photograph. All entries must be submitted in Devanagari script using Unicode within a 500-word limit. Families of late pioneers are also encouraged to participate to ensure those who dedicated their life to language are included in this monumental archive. This project represents a vital step in preserving the enduring legacy of Konkani heritage for years to come. For Parikrama, Nikhil Upadhyay, Akashwani News, Padji.
1: और अब बात खेल के मैदान की, तो सबसे पहले बात करते हैं थाईलैंड ओपन बैडमिंटन टूर्नामेंट की, जहां पीवी सिंधु महिला सिंगल्स और सात्विक साईराज रंकी रेड्डी और चिराग शेट्टी की जोड़ी पुरुष डबल्स के क्वार्टर 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
2: In IPL cricket, Punjab Kings will take on Mumbai Indians in Dharamshala this evening at 7:30 PM. And now in some business news, benchmark domestic equity indices surged over 1% today, led by broad-based buying across most sectors. The Sensex gained 790 points to close at 75,399, while the Nifty added 277 points to settle at 23,690. For more updates about the market activities, tune into Akashwani's bilingual program, Market Mantra, at 6:30 p.m. this evening.
1: और अब हम याद करेंगे महान स्वतंत्रता सेनानियों को और बात करेंगे उन महान व्यक्तित्वों की जिनकी है आज पुण्यतिथि, जयंती या जन्मदिन।
3: On the 14th of May 1857, during the First War of Independence, Bahadur Shah Zafar set up a national government at Delhi. After the outbreak of the First War of Independence against British rule at Meerut on the 10th of May 1857, when the revolting sepoys of the British Indian Army came to Delhi and implored Bahadur Shah to accept their service, he responded to their appeal and assumed leadership of the uprising as the Emperor of Hindustan.
4: Along with his sons and other members of the royal family, Bahadur Shah went up to Chandni Chowk and addressed the patriotic forces. As the supporters of the uprising regarded him as their legitimate sovereign, the uprising against British rule started in many parts of the country in the name of Bahadur Shah.
3: Bahadur Shah set up a national government at Delhi on the 14th of May 1857, and all Hindu and Muslim officers, Raos and Rajas, were called to attend the court. He also desired cooperation from all and thus sent circulars to the Jagirdars and Amirs calling upon them to join the war against the British. For the next 4 months, Delhi remained as the main center of the First War of Independence.
4: We remember freedom fighter Arun Chandra Guha, who was born on the 14th of May 1892 in Barisal, Bengal. Guha ran Saraswati Library, through which he published his writings to arouse national sentiment. Guha also published a weekly journal titled Swadhinta that was banned in 1930, and four of its editors were convicted for sedition by the British.
3: Arun Chandra Guha joined the Jugantar Party in 1906. He was arrested and detained multiple times for his participation in the activities of this party. He was also arrested during the non-cooperation movement in 1920. After his release, he became a part of the West Bengal Pradesh Congress Committee. Subsequently, Guha joined the All India Congress Committee in 1923, where he continued as a member for 26 years.
4: Arun Chandra Guha was elected to the Constituent Assembly of India from West Bengal. He participated actively in the Constituent Assembly debates. He also served as a member of parliament in the first, second and third Lok Sabha. Guha was an avid writer. Some of his notable works include Aurobindo and Jugantar, Srishti o Sabhyata and Desh Parichaya. We also remember Sudhanshu Bimal Chanda, who hailed from Chittagong. Sudhanshu was an active member of the Anushilan Samiti. He was arrested for his revolutionary activities on the 31st of May 1935 and detained in the Chittagong jail. Put under village domicile at Keshavpur, Jessore in 1935, he died on the 14th of May 1936. We salute freedom fighter Sudhanshu Bimal Chanda.

0: This song is from his film Bhuvan Shom. Now we also have an excerpt of an interview where he discusses about the filmmaking process. So let's listen in.
1: When I look back and I try to make a very dispassionate assessment of what I have done all my life, I have seen that for the last several years, I have withdrawn into myself. Instead of pointing my finger at the enemy outside, I have been trying to see the enemy within me.
2: I have a sense of satisfaction for obvious reason. On the other hand, I suffer from a terrific sense of guilt because I know where are the lapses. And that is how I think I have been going. And every time I make a film, I feel I wish it were a dress rehearsal so that I could start over again.
0: Wow, great. And how much this is truly inspiring. Today, we are also remembering another singer, actor, Francis Albert Sinatra, regarded as one of the most influential entertainers of the 20th century.

0: Prime Minister Narendra Modi today met foreign ministers attending the BRICS foreign ministers meeting in New Delhi. Russian Foreign Minister Sergey Lavrov, Iranian Foreign Minister Abbas Araghchi, South African Foreign Minister Ronald Lamola, and Brazilian Foreign Minister Mauro Vieira, among others, today called on Prime Minister Narendra Modi. The meetings took place on the sidelines of the BRICS foreign ministers meeting underway in New Delhi. Russian Foreign Minister Sergey Lavrov briefed the Prime Minister on progress in bilateral cooperation since the meeting with the President Vladimir Putin and Mr. Modi during the 23rd India-Russia annual summit in December. The two leaders also discussed regional and global issues, including the situations in Ukraine and West Asia. Prime Minister Modi reiterated India's position that dialogue and diplomacy remain the best way forward and asked Mr. Lavrov to convey his greetings to President Putin. Earlier in his opening remarks, External Affairs Mr. Dr. S. Jayashankar said that peace and security remain central to the global order. He said many countries continue to face challenges on energy, food, fertilizer and health security, and BRICS can help them respond more effectively.
1: We meet at a time of considerable flux in international relations, ongoing conflicts, economic uncertainties and challenges in trade and technology and climate are shaping the global landscape. There is a growing expectation, particularly from emerging markets and developing countries, that BRICS will play a constructive and stabilizing role. In this background, our discussions today are an opportunity to reflect on global and regional developments and to consider practical ways to strengthen our cooperation.
0: Dr. S. Jayashankar said recent conflicts only underline the importance of dialogue and diplomacy.
1: Our discussions must advance sustainable development while upholding principles of equity and common but differentiated responsibilities. Technological advancements are reshaping the global landscape. It can be leveraged for good governance and inclusive growth. Peace and security remain central to the global order. Recent conflicts only underline the importance of dialogue and diplomacy. There is also a deeply shared interest in strengthening cooperation against terrorism.
0: The Election Commission today announced Special Intensive Revision SIR Phase 3, which will be conducted in a phased manner in 16 states and 3 union territories. This phase will cover Andhra Pradesh, Telangana, Karnataka, Uttarakhand, Haryana, Punjab, Jharkhand, Odisha, Maharashtra and all northeastern states except Assam. 3 UTs will also be covered in this phase, NCT of Delhi, Chandigarh and Dadra and Nagar Haveli and Daman and Diu. With this, the SIR of the electoral rolls will cover the entire country in Phase 3, except Himachal Pradesh, Jammu and Kashmir and Ladakh. Putting an end to the high drama and suspense that lasted for 10 days, Congress today announced the name of V.D. Satishan as the new Chief Minister of Kerala. With the announcement, the Congress-led UDF will proceed to form the government in the state. In Tamil Nadu, AIADMK General Secretary Edappadi Palaniswamy today met the state governor Vishwanath Arlekar and gave him a petition regarding the faction of AIADMK MLAs led by SP Velumani. The former chief minister appealed to the governor to take up the issue with Speaker J.C.D. Prabhakar. The issue is that 25 AIADMK MLAs in the faction led by SP Velumani voted for the TVK government, not heeding the whip issued by O.S. Manian to vote against the TVK government. Delhi government will start the Mera Bharat, Mera Yogdan campaign from tomorrow in line with Prime Minister's appeal. Addressing the media in Delhi, Secretariat Chief Minister Rekha Gupta said, under the campaign, all Delhi government offices except essential services will operate on a work from home for 2 days in a week. US President Donald Trump and his Chinese counterpart Xi Jinping today held talks in Beijing. Both leaders stressed on cooperation over confrontation, despite tensions over trade, technology and regional security. The meeting marked Trump's first visit to China during his second stint of presidency. According to the White House, the two sides agreed that the Strait of Hormuz must remain open to support the free flow of energy. Benchmark domestic equity indices surged over 1% today, led by broad-based buying across most sectors. The Sensex gained 790 points to close at 75,399. And that is the end of this news bulletin.
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3: Hi everyone, myself Dr. Priyank Singhvi. I am a bioprocess engineer by profession and I am specialized in the protein chemist. So today we are going to talk about a nutrient that is extremely important for our body, and that nutrient is protein. Usually when we hear the word protein, we immediately think about gyms, muscles and bodybuilders. But the truth is that protein is not only for bodybuilders. It is essential for every person, children, adults, elderly people, men, women. Everyone needs protein for good health. Protein can be called the building material of our body. Just like a house is made up of bricks, our body is also made up of small building blocks. These building blocks of protein are called amino acids. You can think of amino acids as the bricks that join together to form proteins. Our body needs around 20 different amino acids. Some of them can be made naturally by our body, but some must come from food, and these are called essential amino acids. Now the question is, what exactly does protein do in our body? Protein helps in building muscles, repairing tissues, maintaining a healthy skin and hair, producing hormones and enzymes, and strengthening our immune system. Whenever we fall sick, get injured, or our body needs growth and repair, protein plays a major role. In simpler words, without enough protein, our body slowly becomes weak and unable to function properly. Now let us understand the different types of proteins. Broadly speaking, proteins come from two major sources: plant proteins and animal proteins. Plant proteins are found in foods such as lentils, beans, chickpeas, soya beans, nuts, and seeds. Animal proteins are found in milk, paneer, eggs, chicken, fish, and meat. Animal proteins are often called complete proteins because they contain almost all essential amino acids in the right amounts. Some plant proteins may lack one or two amino acids, but if different plant foods are combined properly, for example, rice and lentils together, this deficiency can be overcome. Today, protein deficiency has become a major nutritional problem across the world. In many developing countries, especially in parts of Asia and Africa, a large population does not consume enough protein daily. In India, the situation is even more concerning. Several nutrition surveys suggest that nearly 70 to 80% of Indians consume less protein than their daily requirement. In simple terms, 7 or 8 out of every 10 people may not be getting enough protein in their diet. Many people believe that protein deficiency happens only in vegetarians or vegans, but that is not entirely true. Protein deficiency can occur in both vegetarians and non-vegetarians if their overall diet is poor in protein. However, vegetarians and vegans may have a slightly higher risk because plant proteins sometimes have a lower balance of essential amino acids. But with proper diet planning, even vegetarians can easily meet their protein requirements. Now let us talk about how much protein we actually need. Generally, a healthy adult requires 0.8 to 1 gram of protein per kilogram of body weight every day. For example, if a person weighs 60 kilograms, they would require roughly 50 to 60 grams of the protein daily. Athletes, elderly people, and those who exercise regularly may need even more protein. The practical problem, however, is that many people find it difficult to achieve this requirement through normal diet alone, and that is why protein supplements have become increasingly popular nowadays. There are different kinds of protein supplements available in the market. One of the most popular is whey protein. Now, whey protein is derived from milk and is absorbed very quickly by the body. This is why it is commonly used by athletes and gym goers. Another type is casein protein, which also comes from milk but is absorbed slowly over time. That is why some people prefer taking it at night. Plant-based proteins are also becoming very popular.

0: These include soy protein, pea protein, and rice protein. These are especially useful for vegetarians, vegans, or people who cannot tolerate dairy products. Now, the important question here is, which protein supplement is the best? The answer depends on different factors. If we consider absorption and amino acid quality, whey protein is generally considered one of the best options. For vegans, soy protein is considered very good because it contains a fairly balanced amino acid profile. For people with digestion issues, plant proteins may sometimes be easier to tolerate. And from a financial point of view, traditional Indian foods like lentils, milk, eggs, and chickpeas are often more affordable and practical than expensive supplements. There is another important thing people should understand here. Many people think that consuming more and more protein will automatically make them healthier or stronger. But that is not true. Our body can utilize protein up to a certain limit. Consuming excess protein does not provide extra benefits and may sometimes create unnecessary stress on the body. Therefore, balance is always important. Protein is not a luxury, it is a necessity. It is not only important for muscles, but for overall health and proper functioning of our entire body. Whether you are vegetarian or non-vegetarian, young or old, it is very important to include enough protein in your daily diet. With the right awareness and balanced nutrition, we can greatly reduce the problem of protein deficiency in our society.
1: I am Mithali Bharti. Today we talk about a force that is quietly, steadily, and powerfully shaping India's future: women in science. As we move forward, the vision of Viksit Bharat 2047, one truth stands clear: science, technology, and innovation will define our journey, and women are central to that journey. Science has transformed our daily lives in a way we sometimes take for granted. Vaccine, diagnostic kits developed by institutions such as World Health Organization at the global level and the Indian Council of Medical Research in India have increased life expectancy and saved millions of lives. Communication technology connects us instantly across continents. Electric vehicles and renewable energy solutions are helping us protect the environment. Likewise, artificial intelligence and digital platforms are improving governance, education, and healthcare. But here is an important question: who is building these innovations? Increasingly, the answer is Indian women scientists. Women participation in science is not just about equality, it's about the national progress. When women enter the laboratories, research centers, universities, and innovation hubs, they bring diverse perspectives and fresh ideas. Diversity strengthens science, and the stronger science accelerates Viksit Bharat. India has a proud history of women in science. One of the earliest pioneers was Janaki, a brilliant psychogenetic who improved sugarcane varieties and strengthened India's agriculture productivity at the time when a very few women had access to higher education. Her work contributed directly to food and economic security. In space science, the name Kalpana Chawla continues to inspire generations. Though her work with NASA, her story ignited dreams in countless young girls. Today, women scientists are playing key roles with the Indian Space Research Organization, ISRO, during missions like Mangalyaan and Chandrayaan 3. Women contributed in mission planning, software development, navigation systems, and space operations. In medical science, pioneers like Indira Hinduja advanced IVF technology in India. During health crisis, women researchers worked tirelessly in vaccine development, disease surveillance, and biotechnology research. In physics, Rohini Godbole inspired many through her research and advocacy. The book Lalitavati's Daughters beautifully documents the journey of Indian women scientists, reminding us that her contribution spans centuries.
2: Iyam Akashavani Samprati Vartaha Sruyantam Pravachakaha Punita Tripathi.

0: The conflicts only underline the importance of dialogue and diplomacy. There is also a deeply shared interest in strengthening cooperation against terrorism.
1: The theme of the event is Building for Resilience, Innovation, Cooperation and Sustainability. It draws inspiration from Prime Minister Narendra Modi's Humanity First and People-Centric Vision for BRICS. In the session themed on BRICS at 20, External Affairs Minister Dr. S. Jaishankar highlighted that BRICS has expanded its agenda and membership in response to changing global realities while remaining focused on people-centric development and practical cooperation. The minister said BRICS is strong because it is independent and includes diverse countries. He said the group supports change and reforms, reflects a multipolar world, helps countries reduce risks by expanding partnerships, and believes in mutual respect and equal rights for all nations. Prime Minister Narendra Modi will arrive in the United Arab Emirates capital, Abu Dhabi, tomorrow on the first leg of his five-nation visit. He will later visit the Netherlands, Sweden, Norway and Italy. Our West Asia correspondent reports India and the UAE are preparing to further expand one of Asia's fastest-growing economic partnerships during high-level discussions between Prime Minister Modi and President Sheikh Mohammed bin Zayed Al Nahyan. The talks are expected to focus on trade, investment, energy security and emerging technologies. India-UAE trade crossed the $100 billion mark in the financial year 2024-25, achieving the target set under the 2022 Comprehensive Economic Partnership Agreement, or CEPA, 5 years ahead of schedule. We have more in this report.
2: India and the United Arab Emirates continue to deepen their economic partnership even as Friday's talks are expected to focus strongly on energy security. India's exports to the UAE have now crossed $36.63 billion, making Emirates India's second largest export destination. Key exports include refined petroleum products, gold and diamond jewelry, engineering goods, garments, pharmaceuticals and processed food. On the import side, UAE shipments to India are largely driven by crude oil, gold and petrochemicals. Beyond traditional trade, the cooperation is expanding into high-value sectors such as semiconductors, artificial intelligence, renewable energy, fintech, healthcare, critical minerals and civilian nuclear energy. This is Vinod Kumar for Akashwani News from Abu Dhabi.
1: The government has said that effective steps have been taken to ensure the availability of adequate crude oil, LPG and natural gas across the country. During an interministerial briefing in New Delhi today, Joint Secretary at the Ministry of Petroleum and Natural Gas, Sujata Sharma, said that domestic LPG supply across the country remains smooth and no dry out has been reported at any distributorship. She said the refineries are operating at maximum capacity and LPG connectivity has also increased. Secretary of Port Shipping and Waterways Mukesh Mangal said the two vessels carrying more than 19,000 metric tons of LPG with over 21 crew members crossed the Strait of Hormuz last night and is expected to arrive at Kandla on the 16th of this month. He stated that all 14 Indian crew members on board Indian trading vessel MSV Haji Ali are safe.
3: An Indian dhow, a mechanized sailing vessel that is actually made of wood and named Haji Ali, during its voyage from Somalia to Sharjah, reportedly encountered an attack incident in Omani waters, which led to fire on board and subsequent sinking of the vessel. All 14 crew members on board were safely rescued by the Omani Coast Guard and have reached Riba Port, that is Oman. The crew is reported to be safe and necessary formalities with the local authorities have been completed.
1: The Election Commission today announced Special Intensive Revision SIR Phase 3, which will be conducted in a phased manner in 16 states and 3 union territories. This phase will cover Andhra Pradesh, Telangana, Karnataka, Uttarakhand, Haryana, Punjab, Jharkhand, Odisha, Maharashtra and all northeastern states except Assam. Three UTs will also be covered in this phase, NCT of Delhi, Chandigarh and Dadra and Nagar Haveli and Daman and Diu. Over 3.94 lakh booth-level officers, assisted by 3.42 lakh booth-level agents, will cover 36.73 crore electors during the enumeration phase. With this, the SIR of electoral rolls will cover the entire country in Phase 3, except Himachal Pradesh, Jammu and Kashmir and Ladakh. This is Akashwani giving you the news. For quick news updates around the clock, follow us on X handle at AIR News Alerts. And for details of stories and more, log on to our website www.newsonair.gov.in and download News on AIR app. In Keralam, Congress today announced the name of V.D. Satheesan as the new Chief Minister of Keralam. parties listed to

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1: Good evening, listeners. Welcome to our program, Insights. I'm Arjun Chaudhary, and today we will be discussing about a Sehat Mission, Strengthening Public Health Through Prevention and Awareness, launched by ICMR and ICAR Joint Initiative. We are with us Dr. Feroz Hussain, Principal Scientist with the Indian Agricultural Research Institute, IARI, and Dr. Priyanka Bansal, Senior Scientist, Indian Council of Medical Research, ICMR. A warm welcome to both our experts on this discussion.
2: Thank you
3: very much.
1: Let's now hear what Sehat is all about, which is being launched to bring the agriculture and the health sectors together in a better and a more coordinated way.
2: Sehat has been launched to bring the agriculture and health sectors together in a better and more coordinated way. The initiative aims to connect agricultural research with national priorities like nutrition, preventive healthcare, farmer welfare, and the One Health approach. Under the initiative, special focus will be given to developing biofortified and nutrient-rich crop varieties. These crops will help fight malnutrition and improve nutrition security in the country. Sehat will also work to strengthen integrated farming systems. This will help promote diverse food habits, increase farmers' incomes, and make the agriculture sector more resilient. The initiative will also focus on the health and safety of agricultural workers through targeted and research-based measures. The program will also support the prevention and management of non-communicable diseases by promoting agriculture-based solutions, including the production of highly nutritious crops. In addition, Sehat will strengthen the One Health framework through better surveillance, diagnostics, and research related to humans, animals, and the environment. The initiative is expected to promote a more sustainable and health-focused model of agricultural development in the country.
1: Let's begin with Dr. Priyanka Bansal, Senior Scientist from ICMR. Dr. Bansal, could you, for the benefit of our listeners on Akashvani, tell us what has been the role of ICMR in this Sehat mission, which is all about strengthening public health through prevention and awareness?
4: Sehat basically stands for Science Excellence for Health through Agricultural Transformation. And this is a joint national mission of ICMR and ICAR. Basically, under Sehat, what we are trying to do is to integrate agriculture with health. So ICAR has made a number of varieties of biofortified crops, integrated farming models, and so many agricultural innovations are already there. However, where we lack is the generation of health evidence proving that these interventions or these crops have an impact on the health of the people. And that is where ICMR features in this whole mission, that we would generate the health impact evidence pertaining to these innovations as well as crops developed by ICAR.
1: Dr. Feroz, what has been the role of ICAR?
3: You know, ICAR has spearheaded countries' progress on agriculture and played a pivotal role in food and nutrition security of our great nation. And India has now achieved all-time high food grain production of 357.7 million tons during 2024-25, which is much higher than what we had in earlier days. So through agricultural innovations, we have developed more than 7,000 high-yielding varieties. They are not only high-yielding, they are climate resilient. But in many of these varieties, the level of nutrition is lower than the required level. So for the effort during the last 10 to 12 years, ICAR has developed several biofortified crop varieties. Biofortified essentially means nutritionally rich varieties. And so far, we have developed 203 biofortified crop varieties, of which 187 varieties come from field crops like rice, wheat, maize, pulses, and oilseeds, and 16 from the horticulture crops like vegetables and the fruits. So these biofortified crop varieties will serve as a vehicle for alleviation of malnutrition and will provide a better health.
1: Clearly, human health has been a very important factor when it comes to what the nutrition levels are when you link both of them. Dr. Bansal, ICMR has played a very important role in this joint initiative. Could you just give us a better perspective of what has been the impact on human health prior to this initiative and what is it that you're seeking to achieve? Because my understanding is that now there are measurable levels of what the initiative is all about.
4: Diet has a very, very important role in how our health shapes up. And almost more than 50% of the lifestyle diseases, NCDs, are linked to dietary risks. ICMR has already given the dietary guidelines for Indians, and we do talk about what is to be eaten, in what quantities, etc. However, through this mission, what we are aiming at is how through diet, how through nutrition, we can help people alleviate micronutrient or macronutrient deficiencies, NCDs, etc. So, for example, under this mission, we will work if we can develop some varieties where the glycemic load is less, some variety of rice they've already made, which will lead to lesser increase in the blood sugar level, which we call as glycemic index. So, by this, we are helping people to prevent and control deficiencies as well as non-communicable diseases through diet, which is a step forward from pharmacological interventions to dietary interventions.
1: So the approach is preventive?
4: Yeah, it is preventive.
1: Dr. Feroz, what are biofortified crops? What is it that you do with the crop at the genetic level, which allows for higher nutritional yield in terms of carbohydrates, protein levels, vitamins, minerals? How do you improve the quantity and the quality of it?
3: We improve the nutritional quality through breeding approaches. That essentially means that we have some lines or genotypes which are high yielding but a low yield nutritional quality, while there are another set of lines which are low yielding but high in nutritional quality. So what we do is we make crosses between the two sets of lines. And from the F1 generations, or for that matter, the crosses we derive, we then select for both the good traits. Here, good trait essentially means the high yield as well as the nutritional quality. Now, the selection for this nutritional quality is normally done either through estimating the nutritional aspect, say how much iron is there, how much zinc is there, while in many cases, we track the genes which are responsible for high iron and zinc. So through breeding methods, we have now developed large number of biofortified varieties in cereals like rice, wheat, barley, and maize. Then in millets, we have pearl millet and several other types of millets are there. Then in pulses, we have lentil. Then we have chickpea. And then oilseed, we have now groundnut. Then soybean, mustard. And similarly, in horticultural crops like potato, sweet potato, then cauliflower like vegetables, and in fruits like banana, pomegranate. So these crops have been improved for various nutritional qualities.
1: Dr. Feroz, how do you motivate farmers to acquire these seeds so that a biofortified crop is produced for the improved consumption of people in India?
3: Yeah, it's a very good question. In fact, what happens whenever farmers, they grow, so they basically have two major purposes. One is for their own consumption, and second is to sell it in the market to get a profit out of that to run their families and livelihood. So the first part is when they grow the biofortified food in their farm or in their fields. So whatever is the produce, if they consume, so they will all benefit their health. And secondly, when they sell it to the market and finally it comes to the consumer's plate, it benefits the whole nation. So the point is that healthy society is the backbone of a healthy nation. And that's how we all should be motivated to develop, to grow, to sell in the markets, and finally to consume these many nutritious food over what is in there currently available.
1: Dr. Priyanka Bansal, we mentioned about how important preventive health care is, and it's an initiative where Prime Minister Narendra Modi and the Union Minister of Health and Family Welfare, J.P. Nadda, have actually carried this forward. Now the transition is from curative to preventive. When are we likely to see a change in the data? Because this is going to take some time for the transition to take place. What's the timeline that we're looking at? And what is the sample data in terms of the number of people who are being targeted all across the country when it comes to medical research?
4: Under this, as you must be aware, there are 5 priority areas that we are working for, which includes the biofortified crops and their evaluation in terms of human health impact. We are also talking about the integrated farming system and its impact on human health, which is the second priority area. Third is occupational health of farmers. Fourth is agri-based solutions for the control and prevention of NCDs. And the fifth is strengthening the One Health mission, which is already there. So across the five priority areas, there'll be research studies which will be rolled out. As you rightly pointed out, it will definitely take some time for the results to be out because these are going to be human evaluation studies, which would take some time. However, because some of the varieties are already available, say biofortified crops, the varieties are already available. So we have already started having meetings to design the studies initially in vitro, and then we'll go for clinical trials. So we are hoping that very soon, at least we'll have the bioavailability data and all of these varieties, and then we will go for human evaluation studies. So it will take some time. I won't be able to give you a timeline for that, but we are hopeful that the results would come soon.
1: Well, Dr. Bansal, you've given us an idea of what the testing methodology is going to look at. But just to add further depth to it, do you see how the humans actually respond to the consumption of these biofortified crop? How do you go about doing it? Is it just in terms of the productivity, or do you also sample them in multiple ways to see what the impact is?
4: Usually, first we do is a lab-based analysis wherein we would assess the nutritive value of that crop in our laboratories. So what we do is we assess all the micro as well as the macronutrients in the crop, which are of interest to us. So after this laboratory experiments, we would go for animal studies in some of the crops, wherein we will feed the animals over a 40-day or a 2-month period and see the change, whatever is of interest, the outcome indicator. And the next step would be the clinical trials, which are randomized controlled trials in which segments of people are either given the normal maize or normal wheat, and another group would get these biofortified crops, and they would be administered over a period of time, say 3 months, 6 months, however the protocol is. And we would assess the baseline as well as the post-intervention blood level values. So this would engage enrolling population and then assessing them for their blood or urine or anthropometric parameters as and when the protocol defines it.
1: Well, it sounds very complicated. What is the sample size? How many people would you actually

0: This is Akashvani, the news read by Abhishek Mukhopadhyay. Prime Minister Narendra Modi has said under India's chairmanship this year, BRICS will work together to strengthen multilateralism, promote sustainable development, enhance economic resilience, and build a more inclusive world order. Interacting with foreign ministers and heads of delegation of BRICS countries who called on Mr. Modi in New Delhi today, Mr. Modi said BRICS has emerged as an important platform for advancing cooperation among emerging economies and giving voice to the aspirations of the Global South. The meetings took place on the sidelines of the BRICS foreign ministers' meeting, which has been held in New Delhi. Earlier in his opening remarks at the BRICS foreign ministers' meeting, External Affairs Minister Dr. S. Jaishankar said that peace and security remain central to the global order.
1: Our discussions must advance sustainable development while upholding principles of equity and common but differentiated responsibilities. Technological advancements are reshaping the global landscape. It can be leveraged for good governance and inclusive growth. Peace and security remain central to the global order. Recent conflicts only underline the importance of dialogue and diplomacy. There is also a deeply shared interest in strengthening cooperation against terrorism.
0: The theme of the event is Building for Resilience, Innovation, Cooperation and Sustainability. It draws inspiration from Prime Minister Narendra Modi's Humanity First and People-Centered Vision for BRICS. In the session themed on BRICS at 20, External Affairs Minister Dr. S. Jaishankar highlighted that BRICS has expanded its agenda and membership in response to changing global realities while remaining focused on people-centric development and practical cooperation. The minister said BRICS is strong because it is independent and includes diverse countries. He said the group supports change and reforms, reflects a multipolar world, helps countries reduce risk by expanding partnerships, and believes in mutual respect and equal rights for all nations. The Election Commission today announced Special Intensive Revision SIR Phase 3, which will be conducted in a phased manner in 16 states and 3 union territories. This phase will cover Andhra Pradesh, Telangana, Karnataka, Uttarakhand, Haryana, Punjab, Jharkhand, Odisha, Maharashtra and all northeastern states except Assam. Three UTs will also be covered in this phase, NCT of Delhi, Chandigarh and Dadra and Nagar Haveli and Daman and Diu. Over 3.94 lakh booth-level officers assisted by 3.42 lakh booth-level agents will cover 36.73 crore electors during the enumeration phase. With this, the SIR of electoral rolls will cover the entire country.

in phase 3, except Himachal Pradesh, Jammu and Kashmir and Ladakh. In Keralam, Congress today announced the name of V.D. Satheesan as the new Chief Minister of Keralam. Party's legislative party held at Thiruvananthapuram today formally elected V.D. Satheesan as his leader. A correspondent reports the senior leader Ramesh Chenithala was not present in the parliamentary party meeting. In Uttar Pradesh, more than 111 people have died in the last 24 hours due to rain, storms and lightning. Chief Minister Yogi Adityanath directed the district magistrates and relevant officials to immediately conduct a survey on the spot. He also asked them to update the status of compensation every 3 hours. US President Donald Trump and his Chinese counterpart Xi Jinping today held talks in Beijing. Both leaders stressed on cooperation over confrontation despite tensions over trade, technology and regional security. The meeting marked Trump's first visit to China during his second stint of presidency. According to the White House, the two sides agreed that the Strait of Hormuz must remain open to support the free flow of energy. Addressing the gathering after the meeting, President of China Xi Jinping stressed on fostering cooperation over confrontation, saying that China and the United States should be partners, not rivals. Mr. Trump responded with an equally positive tone, saying US and China relations would become better than ever before. In Asian Senior Weightlifting Championships, India's Ajit Narayan delivered a remarkable performance to secure a bronze medal, each in both clean and jerk, and overall in the men's 71kg category at Gandhinagar, Gujarat today. Competing against some of the Asia's finest weightlifters, Ajit showcased exceptional strength and composure to register a total lift of 314kg, including 174kg effort in clean and jerk, to earn India a place on the podium. And that is the end of this news bulletin.

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1: 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Interacting with foreign ministers and heads of delegation of BRICS countries who called on Mr. Modi in New Delhi today, Mr. Modi said BRICS has emerged as an important platform for advancing cooperation among emerging economies and giving voice to the aspirations of the Global South. The meetings took place on the sidelines of the BRICS Foreign Ministers meeting, which is being held in New Delhi. Earlier, in his opening remarks at the BRICS Foreign Ministers meeting, External Affairs Minister Dr. S. Jaishankar said that peace and security remain central to the global order.
2: Our discussions must advance sustainable development while upholding principles of equity and common but differentiated responsibilities. Technological advancements are reshaping the global landscape. It can be leveraged for good governance and inclusive growth. Peace and security remain central to the global order. Recent conflicts only underline the importance of dialogue and diplomacy. There is also a deeply shared interest in strengthening cooperation against terrorism.
1: The theme of the event is Building for Resilience, Innovation, Cooperation and Sustainability. It draws inspiration from Prime Minister Narendra Modi's Humanity First and People-Centric Vision for BRICS. In this session themed on BRICS at 20, External Affairs Minister Dr. S. Jaishankar highlighted that BRICS has expanded its agenda and membership in response to changing global realities while remaining focused on people-centric development and practical cooperation. The minister said BRICS is strong because it is independent and includes diverse countries. He said the group supports change and reforms, reflects a multipolar world, helps countries reduce the risks by expanding partnerships, and believes in mutual respect and equal rights for all nations. Prime Minister Narendra Modi will arrive in United Arab Emirates capital Abu Dhabi tomorrow on the first leg of his five-nation visit. He will later visit the Netherlands, Sweden, Norway and Italy. Our West Asia correspondent reports India and the UAE are preparing to further expand one of Asia's fastest growing economic partnerships during high-level discussions between Prime Minister Modi and President Sheikh Mohammed bin Zayed Al Nahyan. The talks are expected to focus on trade, investment, energy security and emerging technologies. India-UAE trade crossed the $100 billion mark in the financial year 2024-25, achieving the target set under the 2022 Comprehensive Economic Partnership Agreement or CEPA 5 years ahead of schedule. The Election Commission today announced Special Intensive Revision SIR Phase 3, which will be conducted in a phased manner in 16 states and 3 union territories. This phase will cover Andhra Pradesh, Telangana, Karnataka, Uttarakhand, Haryana, Punjab, Jharkhand, Odisha, Maharashtra and all northeastern states except Assam. Three UTs will also be covered in this phase, NCT of Delhi, Chandigarh and Dadra and Nagar Haveli and Daman and Diu. Over 3.94 lakh booth-level officers assisted by 3.42 lakh booth-level agents will cover 36.73 crore electors during the enumeration phase. With this, the SIR of electoral roll will cover the entire country in Phase 3 except Himachal Pradesh, Jammu and Kashmir and Ladakh. In Keralam, Congress today announced the name of V.D. Satheesan as the new Chief Minister of Keralam. Party's legislative party held at Thiruvananthapuram today formally elected V.D. Satheesan as its leader. Our correspondent reports that senior leader Ramesh Chennitala was not present in the parliamentary party meeting. In Uttar Pradesh, more than 111 people have died and 200 injured in the last 24 hours due to rain, storms and lightning. Chief Minister Yogi Adityanath directed the district magistrate and relevant officials to immediately conduct a survey on the spot. In IPL cricket, Punjab Kings have set a target of 201 for Mumbai Indians at Himachal Pradesh Cricket Association Stadium in Dharamsala tonight. Mumbai Indians were 173 for 4 in 18 overs when reports last came in. And with that, we end this news bulletin.

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1: 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Interacting with foreign ministers and heads of delegation of BRICS countries who called on Mr. Modi in New Delhi yesterday, Mr. Modi said BRICS has emerged as an important platform for advancing cooperation among emerging economies and giving voice to the aspirations of the Global South. The meetings took place on the sidelines of the BRICS Foreign Ministers meeting, which is being held in New Delhi. Earlier, in his opening remarks at the BRICS Foreign Ministers meeting, External Affairs Minister Dr. S. Jaishankar said that peace and security remain central to the global order.
2: Our discussions must advance sustainable development while upholding principles of equity and common but differentiated responsibilities. Technological advancements are reshaping the global landscape. It can be leveraged for good governance and inclusive growth. Peace and security remain central to the global order. Recent conflicts only underline the importance of dialogue and diplomacy. There is also a deeply shared interest in strengthening cooperation against terrorism.
1: The theme of the event is Building for Resilience, Innovation, Cooperation and Sustainability. It draws inspiration from Prime Minister Narendra Modi's Humanity First and People-Centric Vision for BRICS. In the session themed on BRICS at 20, External Affairs Minister Dr. S. Jaishankar highlighted that BRICS has expanded its agenda and membership in response to changing global realities while remaining focused on people-centric development and practical cooperation. The minister said BRICS is strong because it is independent and includes diverse countries. He said the group supports change and reforms, reflects a multipolar world, helps countries reduce risks by expanding partnerships, and believes in mutual respect and equal rights for all nations. Prime Minister Narendra Modi will arrive in United Arab Emirates capital Abu Dhabi today on the first leg of his 5-nation visit. He will later visit the Netherlands, Sweden, Norway and Italy. Our West Asia correspondent reports India and the UAE are preparing to further expand one of Asia's fastest growing economic partnerships during high-level discussions between Prime Minister Modi and President Sheikh Mohammed bin Zayed Al Nahyan. The talks are expected to focus on trade, investment, energy security and emerging technologies. India-UAE trade crossed the $100 billion mark in the financial year 2024-25, achieving the target set under the 2022 Comprehensive Economic Partnership Agreement or CEPA 5 years ahead of schedule. The Election Commission yesterday announced Special Intensive Revision SIR Phase 3, which will be conducted in phased manner in 16 states and 3 union territories. This phase will cover Andhra Pradesh, Telangana, Karnataka, Uttarakhand, Haryana, Punjab, Jharkhand, Odisha, Maharashtra and all northeastern states except Assam. 3 UTs will also be covered in this phase, NCT of Delhi, Chandigarh and Dadra and Nagar Haveli and Daman and Diu. Over 3.94 lakh booth-level officers assisted by 3.42 lakh booth-level agents will cover 36.73 crore electors during the enumeration phase. With this, the SIR of electoral rolls will cover the entire country in Phase 3 except Himachal Pradesh, Jammu and Kashmir and Ladakh. The Maharashtra government will undertake silt removal process from Ujjaini, Girna, Gozikhurd,

Jayakwadi and Hathnoor dams to enhance their water storage capacity. The decision was approved during a state cabinet meeting held in Mumbai in the presence of Chief Minister Devendra Fadnavis yesterday. The pilot project will help further in conserving dams while making nutrient-rich silt available to farmers for use in the fields. In IPL cricket, Mumbai Indians defeated Punjab Kings by 6 wickets at Himachal Pradesh Cricket Association Stadium in Dharamsala tonight. Chasing 201 for victory, Mumbai Indians overhauled the target with 6 wickets in hand and 1 ball to spare. Earlier put into bat, Punjab Kings scored 200 for 8 in stipulated 20 overs. And with that, we end this news bulletin.

0: समाचार बुलेटिन समाप्त हुआ।
1: 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Interacting with foreign ministers and heads of delegation of BRICS countries who called on Mr. Modi in New Delhi yesterday, Mr. Modi said BRICS has emerged as an important platform for advancing cooperation among emerging economies and giving voice to the aspirations of the Global South. The meetings took place on the sidelines of the BRICS Foreign Ministers meeting, which is being held in New Delhi. Earlier, in his opening remarks at the BRICS Foreign Ministers meeting, External Affairs Minister Dr. S. Jaishankar said that peace and security remain central to the global order.
2: Our discussions must advance sustainable development while upholding principles of equity and common but differentiated responsibilities. Technological advancements are reshaping the global landscape. It can be leveraged for good governance and inclusive growth. Peace and security remain central to the global order. Recent conflicts only underline the importance of dialogue and diplomacy. There is also a deeply shared interest in strengthening cooperation against terrorism.
1: The theme of the event is Building for Resilience, Innovation, Cooperation and Sustainability. It draws inspiration from Prime Minister Narendra Modi's Humanity First and People-Centric Vision for BRICS. In the session themed on BRICS at 20, External Affairs Minister Dr. S. Jaishankar highlighted that BRICS has expanded its agenda and membership in response to changing global realities while remaining focused on people-centric development and practical cooperation. The minister said BRICS is strong because it is independent and includes diverse countries. He said the group supports change and reforms, reflects a multipolar world, helps countries reduce risks by expanding partnerships, and believes in mutual respect and equal rights for all nations. Prime Minister Narendra Modi will arrive in United Arab Emirates' capital, Abu Dhabi, today on the first leg of his five-nation visit. He will later visit the Netherlands, Sweden, Norway and Italy. Our West Asia correspondent reports India and the UAE are preparing to further expand one of Asia's fastest-growing economic partnerships. During high-level discussions between Prime Minister Modi and President Sheikh Mohammed bin Zayed Al Nahyan, the talks are expected to focus on trade, investment, energy security and emerging technologies. India-UAE trade crossed the $100 billion mark in the financial year 2024-25, achieving the target set under the 2022 Comprehensive Economic Partnership Agreement, or CEPA, 5 years ahead of schedule. The Election Commission yesterday announced Special Intensive Revision, SIR, Phase 3, which will be conducted in phased manner in 16 states and 3 union territories. This phase will cover Andhra Pradesh, Telangana, Karnataka, Uttarakhand, Haryana, Punjab, Jharkhand, Odisha, Maharashtra and all northeastern states except Assam. The three UTs will also be covered in this phase: NCT of Delhi, Chandigarh and Dadra and Nagar Haveli and Daman and Diu. Over 3.94 lakh booth level officers assisted by 3.42 lakh booth level agents will cover 36.73 crore electors during the enumeration phase. With this, the SIR of electoral rolls will cover the entire country in phase 3 except Himachal Pradesh, Jammu and Kashmir and Ladakh. The Ministry of Minority Affairs yesterday organized a national conclave on minorities' welfare, inclusive development through AI for Viksit Bharat under the guiding theme of Bhagidari Se Bhagyoday. The ministry said that the conclave aims to strengthen inclusive governance, enhance policy outreach and promote technology-driven welfare interventions for minority communities across the country. In Uttar Pradesh, more than 111 people have died and 200 injured in the last 24 hours due to rain, storms and lightning. Chief Minister Yogi Adityanath directed the district magistrate and relevant officials to immediately conduct a survey on the spot. In IPL cricket, Mumbai Indians defeated Punjab Kings by 6 wickets at Himachal Pradesh Cricket Association Stadium in Dharamshala yesterday. Chasing 201 for victory, Mumbai Indians overhauled the target with 6 wickets in hand and 1 ball to spare. And that is the end of this news bulletin.

0: New Delhi yesterday, Mr. Modi said. BRICS has emerged as an important platform for advancing cooperation among emerging economies and giving voice to the aspirations of the Global South. The meetings took place on the sidelines of the BRICS Foreign Ministers' meeting, which is being held in New Delhi. Earlier, in his opening remarks at the BRICS Foreign Ministers' meeting, External Affairs Minister Dr. S. Jaishankar said that peace and security remain central to the global order.
1: Our discussions must advance sustainable development while upholding principles of equity and common but differentiated responsibilities. Technological advancements are reshaping the global landscape. It can be leveraged for good governance and inclusive growth. Peace and security remain central to the global order. Recent conflicts only underline the importance of dialogue and diplomacy. There is also a deeply shared interest in strengthening cooperation against terrorism.
0: The theme of the event is Building for Resilience, Innovation, Cooperation and Sustainability. It draws inspiration from Prime Minister Narendra Modi's Humanity First and People-Centric Vision for BRICS. Prime Minister Narendra Modi will embark on a five-nation tour from May 15 through 20th, with the United Arab Emirates as the first stop, followed by the Netherlands, Sweden, Norway and Italy. In Abu Dhabi, he will hold talks with UAE President Sheikh Mohammed bin Zayed Al Nahyan on strengthening bilateral cooperation in key regional and international developments. The discussions in the UAE are expected to focus on the India-UAE Comprehensive Strategic Partnership, with priority areas including energy, security, trade, investment, cooperation, technology, culture and people-to-people ties. Energy security is expected to remain a central theme of the engagement. A high-level meeting was held yesterday at the residence of the Union Education Minister Dharmendra Pradhan to review preparations for the upcoming National Eligibility Cum Entrance Test NEET examination. During the meeting, detailed discussions were held on various aspects of conducting the NEET examination smoothly and effectively. The meeting was attended by senior officials including the Secretary of Higher Education, Secretary of School Education, Director General of the National Testing Agency NTA, Chairperson of CBSE and Commissioners of Kendriya Vidyalaya Sangathan and Navodaya Vidyalaya Samiti, along with other senior officials. The Election Commission yesterday announced Special Intensive Revision SIR Phase 3, which will be conducted in phased manner in 16 states and 3 union territories. This phase will cover Andhra Pradesh, Telangana, Karnataka, Uttarakhand, Haryana, Punjab, Jharkhand, Odisha, Maharashtra and all northeastern states except Assam. Three UTs will also be covered in this phase, NCT of Delhi, Chandigarh and Dadra and Nagar Haveli and Daman and Diu. Over 3.94 lakh booth-level officers assisted by 3.42 lakh booth-level agents will cover 36.73 crore electors during the enumeration phase. With this, the SIR of electoral rolls will cover the entire country in phase 3 except Himachal Pradesh, Jammu and Kashmir and Ladakh. The Ministry of Minority Affairs yesterday organized a national conclave on minorities' welfare inclusive development through AI for Viksit Bharat under the guiding theme of Bhagidari Se Bhagyodaya. The ministry said that the conclave aims to strengthen inclusive governance, enhance policy outreach and promote technology-driven welfare interventions for minority communities across the country. The Ministry of Textiles and the Indian Council for Research on International Economic Relations, ICRIER, has signed a Memorandum of Understanding for Evidence-Based Policy Research in the Textile and Apparel Sector in New Delhi yesterday. In Uttar Pradesh, more than 111 people have died and 200 injured in the last 24 hours due to rain, storms and lightning. Chief Minister Yogi Adityanath directed the district magistrate and relevant officials to immediately conduct a survey on the spot. In IPL cricket, Mumbai Indians defeated Punjab Kings by 6 wickets at Himachal Pradesh Cricket Stadium in Dharamshala yesterday. And that is the end of this news bulletin.
2: आप जुड़े हैं AIR लाइव न्यूज 24/7 से। 2:10 हो चुके हैं। समय है कार्यक्रम गीत बहार फिर म्यूजिक। नॉन स्टॉप फिर म्यूजिक के संगीत में आज मैं हूँ आपके साथ पूजा भारती।

0: strong political, cultural, economic, and people-to-people links. Energy security is expected to remain a central theme of engagement. Prime Minister Narendra Modi has said that under India's chairmanship this year, BRICS will work together to strengthen multilateralism, promote sustainable development, enhance economic resilience, and build a more inclusive world order. Interacting with foreign ministers and heads of delegations of BRIC countries who called on Mr. Modi in New Delhi yesterday, Mr. Modi said BRICS has emerged as an important platform for advancing cooperation among emerging economies and giving voice to the aspirations of the global south. Earlier, in his opening remarks at the BRICS foreign ministers meeting, External Affairs Minister Dr. S. Jaishankar said that peace and security remain central to the global order.
1: Our discussions must advance sustainable development while upholding principles of equity and common but differentiated responsibilities. Technological advancements are reshaping the global landscape. It can be leveraged for good governance and inclusive growth. Peace and security remain central to the global order. Recent conflicts only underline the importance of dialogue and diplomacy. There is also a deeply shared interest in strengthening cooperation against terrorism.
0: A high-level meeting was held at the residence of the Union Education Minister Dharmendra Pradhan to review preparations for the upcoming National Eligibility Cum Entrance Test NEET examination. During the meeting, detailed discussions were held on various aspects of conducting the NEET examination smoothly and efficiently. The meeting was attended by senior officials including the Secretary of Higher Education, Secretary of School Education, Director General of the National Testing Agency NTA, Chairperson of CBSE along with other senior officials. Union Minister for Rural Development Shivraj Singh Chauhan will attend the Pradhan Mantri Awas Yojana Grameen PMAYG Beneficiary Conference and Maha Awas Abhiyan State Level Award Distribution Ceremony in Satara, Maharashtra today. Ministry of Rural Development said that the Union Minister will launch the Grih Pravesh of 5 lakh completed houses under PMAYG. Mr. Chauhan will also hand over house keys to 6 PMAYG beneficiaries, including the beneficiary associated with completion of the 3 crore houses under the scheme, a landmark achievement in the history of rural housing in India. The Election Commission has announced Special Intensive Revision SIR Phase 3, which will be conducted in phased manner in 16 states and 3 union territories. This phase will cover Andhra Pradesh, Telangana, Karnataka, Uttarakhand, Haryana, Punjab, Jharkhand, Odisha, Maharashtra and all northeastern states except Assam. 3 UTs will also be covered in this phase, NCT of Delhi, Chandigarh and Dadra and Nagar Haveli and Daman and Diu. In Uttar Pradesh, more than 111 people have died and 200 have been injured in the last 24 hours due to rain, storms and lightning. Chief Minister Yogi Adityanath directed the district magistrate and relevant officials to immediately conduct a survey on the spot. He also asked them to update the status of compensation every 3 hours. The government has imposed a limit of 100 kg on gold imports under the Advance Authorization Scheme, which allows jewellery exporters to import raw or input materials at zero duty. In IPL cricket, Mumbai Indians defeated Punjab Kings by 6 wickets in Dharamshala last night. Chasing 201 for victory, Mumbai Indians overhauled the target with 6 wickets in hand and 1 ball to spare. And that is the end of this news bulletin.